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All right, before you leave, I just need these last 4 minutes.

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0: 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Incredible.
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2: Badu, Badu, Badu, Badu, Badu, Badu, Badu, Badu, Badu, Badu, Badu, Badu, Badu, Badu, Badu, Badu, Badu, Badu, Badu, Badu, Badu, Badu, Badu, Badu, Badu, Badu, Badu, Badu, Badu, Badu, Badu, Badu, Badu, 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

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This original story man there on the background. 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Yeah. Sample. Yeah.

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0: an uncharted land. 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
1: My name is Babatunde Shemegu, all the way from Canada. You are

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0: Chagwe is really an artist these days. He's untouchable in that right flank. Chagwe is still going. And it's in the net. It is in the net. Goal number three. Incredible.
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Yeah, my name is Prince Kola Adewusi, the Deputy Governor of Osun State and the Honorable Commissioner for Sport Osun State. 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

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And when the waters withdraw, I have left on the shore thoughts like this. Like this.

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Ostensibly I'm fighting, but not winning over sin. 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I have all this knowledge, but the wisdom is elusive. Apparently, turns out, finished work means conclusive. And I was thinking, I need someone to talk to, someone to say I got you. He said, fear not, I am with you. Take courage, I am your God.

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1: 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I'm Engineer Kayode Adeniji, a.k.a. 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
5: Ladies and gentlemen, I go by the name B-E-Z, we in the building, right here, with my man Praise. Your Praise, remember those songs we sang back in the day when we were kids? 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Really, really stupid songs. Yo,

0: Chagwe is really an artist these days. He's untouchable in that right flank. 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It is in the net. Goal number three. Incredible.
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My name is Oluwatoyin Njokuseme, former director at the Central Bank of Nigeria. I'm privileged to be here in Nigeria enjoying the Eagle 7 Sports Radio.

0: Chagwe is really an artist these days. He's untouchable in that right flank. Chagwe is still going, and it's in the net. It is in the net. Goal number three. Incredible.
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debuting every Saturday. 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Oh, yes, what time? 7:30 a.m. on the dot. 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Of course it's Eagle 7 Sports Radio Station, 103.7 FM, Terrestrial Radio, and of course, on our social media platforms. What's it about? It's a full range of sports and entertainment. Oh yes, what a complete package of goodness. We're doing this for you, our superb listeners. You're going to be astounded. Now you may ask me, what's on offer? 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Not only this, we will take a deep look into sports issues in Africa and beyond. 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

0: Over the past few weeks, we've been talking a lot about how people make us feel. You know, we've talked about people who are easy to talk to, people who do not have to think too much to say how we feel, what we are thinking about, people who we are just comfortable with, people who don't stress us. Then we talked about people we miss, people we still think about, you know. Yeah. Then. Last week, I shared how I remember a number of people from my childhood, for good and for bad. And how, when I remember those people, I do not remember what they said, but I do remember how they made me feel. Because over the weeks and with my researches and stuff, it seems to me that we remember people more for how they make us feel than for them, than for what they say or something. That's why our theme for the month is how people make us feel. And we've been exploring it the entire month. So I want to say thank you to everybody who has been listening from the beginning of the month or somewhere in the middle and that has called me, texted me, or contributed some way. And for those of us who just listened, I also want to say thank you to you guys very much. Good afternoon, beautiful people, and welcome to another edition of Sunday Vibes with the Princess on Eagle 7 Sports Radio 103.7 FM. Fortunately, unfortunately for us, my family, we are wrapping this topic up today because it's the last day of the month. And by next month, we'll be picking up something else, something different, and something equally interesting to look at. It's Sunday Vibes with the Princess, a space for calm reflection, a space to explore themes, to explore topic, to explore our experiences as human, messy, complicated, and nice humans, I guess. Although it's guaranteed that not all of us are nice. And this week, we focused on how people make us feel. I'm literally just basically just exploring the fact that people influence us more than we like to admit. You know, it's 8 minutes past 1 p.m. beautiful people, this amazing Sunday afternoon, the 31st of May 2026. I really do hope your day is going fine, but if it's not, well, welcome to the good side with me. Your day is going to be a lot more amazing. I hope you're taking the time to rest, you know, because today's a day of rest, isn't it? So I hope you're taking the time to rest, recharge, and prepare for a new week of chasing goals. My name is Precious Isiamu Okofo, and I'm your writer for today. During the course of the show, I'll be calling the phone lines and then picking your calls and taking your messages because I really want to know what everyone else thinks. I mean, think about it. I already know what I think. I already know what I know, but I don't know what you know and what you think. Before any of that, I think for those of us who are just tuning in, you know, who didn't listen other Sundays, let me just give a rundown of what I found out. So the first week we talked about people who are easy to talk to. Somebody told me he felt very comfortable talking to his best friend, and I was really happy because over time on our shows, working as a presenter, I've realized that a lot of people don't have best friends as much as they used to sometime in the past. So it was quite relieving to see that there was somebody who still trusted his best friend. Yeah, thank God, thank goodness. And then, you know, on and on, I talked to a number of people, and it was nice to see that a lot of us have one or two persons we can call when we are down, because like they say, nobody's an island and we all need somebody we can rely on. What is funny though, or maybe not funny, what is quite unfortunate but then realistic, is just because you lean on somebody today does not mean they're going to stay forever, you know? They're probably just what they are, somebody to lean on in the moment. So do not overthink it. If somebody leaves your life, you're like, I thought this person was going to stay forever. You can be happy with the memories you shared. You can be happy that when they were in your life, you had somebody you could depend on, you know? Yeah. So do not try to figure out if they're going to stay forever before you open up to somebody, you know, talk to them, express yourself. That is not to say, of course, that we should just talk to anybody, but, you know, you can't be too sure. And then you don't need perfect people to express yourself to. More than it is you sharing your problems with them, you're not giving them secrets. You're literally just taking things off your mind, you know? So it's quite a selfish thing to talk to people about your problems. I don't think most people see it from this perspective. But a lot of people see telling people about your problems as giving them arms to, as arming them to insult you, spread bad things about you in future. But then also, it is you taking off steam, letting off steam, taking off things from your chest and feeling lighter. So whether or not, I mean, worst case scenario, they talk about it, but you found a way to make yourself less burdened. And best case scenario, they do not talk about it and you win on both ends. Nobody shares your dead secrets, and at the same time, you found a way to share it and unburden yourself a bit. So sharing is quite a very selfish personal thing to do. Sharing is for you, not for the other person. You share because you just need to get it off your chest. And journaling doesn't do it for some people. So you need an actual human. Yes. The next time you want to share, stop thinking, oh my God, what if I share? That doesn't mean you should be cautious. But stop overthinking, looking for evidence that this person is going to be loyal to me forever. They're never going to live. What if we fight and we never see again? What counts is the moment, okay? And what counts is you taking it off your chest if you need to. And of course, last week, the question was, who is the nicest person you know? And I was delighted to find out that lots of people thought their parents were really nice. In my case, I think my mom is the nicest person I know. A number of people also called to say the same thing, but somebody called to say his dad, and I was really, really, really happy. I'm gladdening to know that there are still parents who put in the work to raise decent, empathetic humans in the society, you know? So I was really happy, you know? All of these parents who are nice, or who their kids think are nice, will end up raising adults who would have at least some of their niceness. So I was glad overall. This month has been very amazing. That's opened my eyes personally to the fact that, much as we don't like to admit, our lives are really intertwined with one another. It's not separable. It's just the way it is. I don't know. We are created interdependently, and there's nothing we can do about it. In some ways, we can be independent, but more than we like to admit, we depend on other people for a lot of things. So it does make sense when people say, show me your friend and I'll tell you who you are. Because if you do have amazing people around you, you're likely to be influenced the same. Anyways, not to talk too much. We'll be wrapping up today. And I decided to wrap up with something I've been thinking about. And I think I've experienced it quite a number of times. But before I spill the question of the day, let's get to the music and listen to amazing, amazing, amazing songs by our nice, beautiful, splendid Afrobeat artist. This one is Vector and Good Girl LA with Eli Momo. I like the song a lot and I find it very common. I hope you like it too. Of course, it's still Sunday Vibes, the Princess on Eagle 7 Sports Radio 103.7 FM. And I'm the Princess. Make sure you guys don't go anywhere. I promise I'll be back in a bit and we'll dive right into it.
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And, well, I'm the Princess. It's 25 minutes past 1 p.m., beautiful people. Sunday, the 31st of May 2026. Okay, so quick rundown of the songs we've had. We had RSI with Last Heartbreak Song. We had Terms with Damages, Vector with Ellie Momo, and Amalay with You. Because all I do for you. And in case you're just tuning in, welcome, welcome, welcome. Our theme for the month is how people make us feel, and we've explored different aspects of it. So today, we have to wrap up. But I was thinking that we don't need a smooth conclusion for something like this, because there's really no smooth conclusion, no closure. So I'm just going to leave it open-ended. I was saying before we went on that musical break that a lot of us like to believe we're independent. We like to think we're not easily affected by people. But truth is, compliments affect us. Insults affect us. What people say and do affects us a whole lot. More than we like to admit, unfortunately. Unfortunately. So, have you ever had an experience where you're just walking by and somebody compliments your outfit? And immediately

0: most of our sports, our national sports facilities all over the country. So this morning, we are bringing one of the two men in charge, the Director General of the Nigeria Sports Commission. He's going to be my very special guest, and he's going to be throwing light on all of that subject. But all of that will come after the break.
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0: Welcome back. Well, I saw, yeah, he's here with me. Let me just make sure that I can hear his voice clearly. The man has had to do abracadabra with different sources to join with me this morning. Thank you very much, Senior High Chief of Egbaland. Oh yes, so you are a senior high chief here in Egbaland. Yes, Bukola Olopade. Good to see you. You are looking fresh this morning. Very, very fresh. Thank you for joining
4: us. I actually should be looking tired because I just got off the plane from Glasgow.
0: Wow.
4: And then route through London. But wow. Yes, I'm excited to be here, and I thank you very much for giving us the platform all in.
0: Fantastic. So we won't waste time at all. You know, I sounded it out in my promo. I've had all manner of reactions. And I was saying that from my own observatory high up in Wasimi, that it appears we are on the verge of a sports revolution. Because so many things are happening around quietly. And then this last week, you know, the NSC just threw, you know, I don't know what it is now. It is probably the best message that some of us have heard in almost 30 years, that we are going to have a refurbishment of all our, you know, moribund sports facilities and so on and so forth. But let's start from the very beginning. You've been here for over a year, and so many people thought that the NSC wasn't working as quickly as it should, you know, until now. So just tell us very briefly, your experiences of the past 1 year, your expectations when you got in there, and then where we are now.
4: Thank you very much, sir. First of all, let me join you in let me join millions in thanking you for the beautiful editorial you did on a great icon, someone that was a mentor to all of us about far. Growing up in different schools in different regions, different states in Nigeria. Adrian Wosu, my big brother. And let me assure you that on the part of the NSC, and I know I see the mind of Madam Shu Diko, who will actively get in touch with the family and talk to people like you to ensure that in the future is given to a football sporting icon. Like soon brought joy to our living rooms and to our memories of many, many years. Thank you very much.
0: Thank you for that introduction. Thank you very much. It's a big relief to me particularly, and I tell you to a lot of people, because, you know, Henry is not one that should just come and go, and, you know, we don't actually give him a befitting burial. He did so much for the junior national team, did for the intermediate national team, and for the senior national team too, and also coached the national team.
4: Absolutely.
0: So we must do something. But thank you very much. Extend our gratitude to Malam Shehu Diko. So now.
4: Thank you, sir.
0: Now.
4: So your question. It's been wonderful 1 year and 4 months, 5 months, besides. For me personally, superintending over the

0: administrative angle and also part of the policy angle of the National Sports Commission as the chief operating officer and the chief executive officer and the chief accounting officer. Alongside a wonderful gentleman, Madam Shodito, whose leadership for me has come at the right time for Nigerian sport. Madam Shodito is an amazing gentleman, passionate about sport, very, very intelligent. A lot of people don't give him his props, but I've worked with this man for over a year, and I tell you that a lot of the things we're achieving together has gone through a lot of strategic scrutiny and agreements bounce alongside our colleagues in order for us to get to where we are so far. Your question is a very straightforward one. How has it been? I think it's been what I expected it to be. When I was appointed, I knew straight up that expectations were going to be very high, knowing that this is a 60-year combined experience in sports management, sport administration, and sports entrepreneurship between Malam Shodiko and I. So I knew we needed to hit the ground running in different areas. But I knew that the biggest expectation was in the area of infrastructure, because it had become a thing of disgrace and annoyance to Nigerians that year in, year out, we saw different countries hosting major events, and yet we couldn't boost of more than the Stadium in Akwa Ibom, or even the Super Eagles to fly their train. But I've always said that infrastructures are beyond just good, because we have 43 sports that we're spending over, and it has to take time for us to strategically position our thoughts, get budgetary strategy right, get procurement strategy right, get all the no objection so that due processes are followed in order not to embarrass the entire nation or the NSC. And that has taken us time to be able to where we are today with the announcement of all we have approved, contractually approved. This is not a mirage, we've approved the contract. But let me take you back to a year and a half ago. We did not start with infrastructure, but we felt there was a need to build a strong grassroots development, a strong grassroots approach to us. Thinking of what the likes of Henry Wusu and his colleagues who started playing and representing Nigeria from secondary school, that was when our sport was at its best. I was a school athlete myself, even if I didn't make it to the top echelon. My icon was Tshisekedi Onyemami, as I played number 7 for Baptist Western School. And I was called Ozogula because I was heading balls into the net with my head.
1: We will document that part of your story later.
0: Yes. So our focus, our initial, was on how to create policies that was going to energize grassroots. So we developed the Invited Junior Athletes. We ensured that school children were engaged in different aspects of sports. And when we brought in the Invited Junior Athletes, we asked them to be the 38 states. A lot of people criticized at the time, but I thank God a lot of people are now applauding it and now see and understand why we went through that path. Today, we have people like Jacinta, Asuko, Miracle, Rosemary Chukuma. We have so many young weightlifters out of Simonishi who are still in SS2, GSS1, GSS3, representing Nigeria at World Championships. And for us, we felt that was where we were heading to, energize the federations through strategic positioning of men and women who are passionate, who are driven, who can bring in the private sector money to support sports. And we've achieved that.
1: Okay.
0: When you look at tennis.
1: Okay, we will take it step by step. You know, I've prepared for this interview step by step. You know, I don't want you to just, because if I let you go on, for, you will just take us through for the next 90 minutes. I know you. Okay, so let's you, take it step by
0: sound,
1: step.
0: You sound you asked us big.
1: No, you have answered. You have answered beautifully. You have answered. So the next step is that what I observed is that Nigeria has been involved in so many competitions since you came in there. International, major international competitions, you will just find Nigeria, we are participating. Whether it's junior level, whether it's whatever. And we have hosted so many events also in Nigeria, contrary to what used to happen. And before now, it was no funds, particularly with federations. Now the federations are not making a lot, they are not making any noises. And we are participating in these competitions, and we are seeing Nigerians doing well abroad. How have you done it, and how have you been funding all these international meets and so on and so forth?
0: First of all, I want to thank you again for your observation, because it cannot be taken for granted that the Shegun Odedra, I mean, the father of sorts, icon of all icons, it means a lot to Balashiru Diko and our colleagues at the NSC to note that someone like you has paid credence to some of these things. And you're not just doing it publicly. Every time you've seen me privately, you have always encouraged me, and you have always said to me, Bukola, you guys are doing very well. Keep your eyes on the ball. Forget all the other negative that comes. They will come as you're achieving. But please keep your eyes on the ball. So I thank and I appreciate you for the kind words and the encouragement. But the truth of the matter is, I don't think Nigeria has ever had a precedent of the Federal Republic that has encouraged sport, supported sport, funded sport, like President Bola mentioned. To answer your question, very simply put, he has created an environment through direct funding, aggressive funding, supporting the NSC with good budgetary allocation and good releases as at when due. But more importantly, we have different agencies encouraging the private sector to support our initiative. If you notice, just a few days ago, one of our contractors, Kingsley Awoji, who we told that, look, it's not business as usual. That was what we told all contractors immediately we got in. By the way, sir, I never realized that the Ministry of Sport, before we became a commission, had so many capital projects. So in our strategic meeting, when we got there, and I saw the amount of capital projects going on, the first thing I said was, no way. The first point of call has to be the private sector people benefiting with projects from the commission. And so we imposed active grant support, sponsorship, and CSR from every contractor. That led us in raising a lot of money that created the avenue for us to be paid the athlete grant that we've been paying consistently, which you can see is reflecting and reflecting strongly. On my way back from England this morning, I was on the plane when I realized that Koyinsola Ajayi had broken the Nigerian record in 100 meters on one of the first time this year, and Ogazi had also recorded the fastest time in 400 meters. These are members of our athlete grants. And it's not just in athletics. So, to answer your question, the funding has been aggressive from the federal government. The funding has been very supportive from the private sector. We have contractors, we have banks putting money. As I speak to you, the largest money ever contributed to support the National Sports Festival is already in the bank, as a sponsorship from a bank in Nigeria, Premium Trust Bank to be precise. Will be sponsoring the National Sports Festival in Enugu. It is the largest contribution ever. So I think the trust in leadership of President Bola Ahmed Tinubu, the trust in leadership of Malam Shehu Diko, and the trust in leadership of Bukola Mpade and all of our colleagues within the NSC has led to not just the federal government trusting us with so much funding, but also the private sector. This is the first time that I can confidently say that the private sector is fully supporting sport. And I know, because after being chaired by people like you, Michel Obi, and Adrian Abumodi in sports marketing, I was arguably the king of sports sponsorship. You called me that on your NTA program. So I know when I tell you that more money is coming in from the private sector than ever before. And that should be taken as gospel truth by everybody listening.
1: Okay. Now that we are discussing this, you brought in your experiences as a marketer, a sports marketer. You took that to the National Sports Commission. But we have 43 or so, if not more, federations that through the years we have been saying that though the leadership of federations should be from the private sector, people who have, you know, at least not just interest, but have experiences, have connections, you know, can do it, and so on and so forth. And the experiences we've garnered through the years is not reflecting that it has been a success. Every year we still have crises here and there, even in federations that have leadership that are at the apex of the private sector, you know, business. So it appears that you in the NSC are using your contacts and your influence and your experiences to drive sponsorship that you are spreading across the federations now, because we still don't hear the federations succeeding in getting a lot of sponsorships. That's one. Another second thing that I want to ask you is, look, people are saying, let government hands off sport. Let government hands off sport. But from the evidence, it's like there is no way government at this point, and even in the near future, would hands off sport. We just finished the National League, the National Football Premiership League, and three top clubs that emerged were all government clubs. They are the ones that can actually fund those football clubs. I'm going to football now. And as they have qualified for the African Championship, had any other team apart from Remo Stars qualified for the African Championship, they wouldn't have been able to fund their campaigns. It is the government clubs, Shooting Stars, Rangers International, Rivers United, that can actually fund these things. That's the reality of it. So the relationship between government, sports, and private individuals running federations that has been, you know, not really succeeded through the years. I want you to explain to me your own experiences. What have you found out? Should government actually be thinking of handing off sports the way people are clamoring?
0: I think it is, I'm being careful to speak my words. It would be naive for anybody to believe that in the next 100 years that governments all over the world will be able to answer sport. Because don't also forget that the chunk of private sector money, be it the National Lottery in England, be it the USAID in America, be it the Australian system, are all dependent on government creating a conducive atmosphere. And in some of those climates, creating tax forgiveness for the private sector to be able to fund sports. So I don't believe that's the discussion that we should be having. Government must continue to look at sport as CSR, as capacity building, as energizing the youth base and the children, and encouraging waywardness away from the street, and creating constructive approach for, and building the lives of our children in a better way, so that the talented ones are given the opportunity to try. It's funny you ask this question, because again, just 2 days ago in a strategic meeting with my team, we spoke about the T-Vent, and we said, look, we have to have a symbiotic relationship with the Ministry of Education, where we cannot put children who don't make it in sports into vocational studies, and where they want to go to university. We've already started talking to more than 5 universities on a scholarship system that would not only take those who are skillful, who can study at the same time, try in their sports, but those who fail along the way, because sports is tough. Maybe 3% or 4% of the children who play sports from the beginning, and you would know this, tend to make it to the very top of their various sports. What happens to the others who do not make it? The system must create an avenue for them to have a life going on. But to answer your question, I ran a business before I became DG, a business that my wife is effectively running now. It is not possible to ask government to take hands on sports. If you want the various sports management businesses to thrive, and there's a huge growth in sports management businesses, now, especially startups from young 25-year-olds, 22-year-olds, who are building their careers in sports business. It is not also possible to say that state government should take their hands off running football in their various states. Because again, it's a political tool, it's a social engagement tool. What can be done is to also create a symbiotic relationship between the private sector in those states and the state government, where the private sector can own shares in the state finance clubs, and they have a relationship that will be profitable and enhance salary base for players, coaches, the governing staff alike. And the joy will be for everybody, because it will simply mean that there'll be more money into clubs football, whether owned by the private sector or by the state. But to say that the symbiotic relationship between governments across the board and the private sector and those running sports should not be there is almost impossible. And we need to sell the money coffee.
1: Fantastic. Look, you see what you just said now should be made into maybe recorded and distributed so that people can start to truly understand what it means to fund sports in this kind of economy that we run in Nigeria. It's like Shooting Stars. Shooting Stars is one of the biggest football products in the Southwest, without question. But the conversion to business has been almost impossible through the years. It's the same thing with Rangers International. You want to turn Rangers into, you know, a business. It is not going to be easy, because Rangers belongs to the people.

0: National Sport Festival, that over 2,000 people were employed. You start to understand that when government decides to take some money off sport, unemployment continues to grow. But when government takes to fund sport, we keep creating employment across board. And for the first time, we are contributors to the GDP, and we all should applaud that. Whether you like Bukola Olapade or Shewuduka or not, you must accept the fact that we are going somewhere with our sport.
1: How are you going to impact, you know, where the leaderships in our federations? Because, you know, the key to the business of sport really, you know, lies with the federations. They are the drivers of elite sports. They are the ones we get from the private sector to come and head, you know, these federations, and we expect that so much is going to happen and all of that. But how can we guide these federations to appreciate some of the things we have just said now? It is not easy. It is not easy to go out there and get money from anybody if you don't have a good product. But now that we have somebody who has experience in packaging products, you know, what you package in Access, your Access, what's that your race now? Sorry, I'm just thinking.
0: As well as the City Marathon.
1: Yes, the City Marathon. What you have packaged there is...
0: And the Premium Trust Bank Abuja Marathon. Fantastic. Amongst others.
1: So how do we start to push these to the federations and ensure that in the federations we get the right people? The right people. It's not just saying because I'm the chairman of First Bank, so I should be the federation president. It has not worked. How do we start to get the right people into federation? How are you going to impact, you know, the how people are chosen into the leadership of federations? How are you going to touch the different constitutions to reflect what is best for Nigeria? How are you planning to do that?
0: I believe we've done that already. The elections are over. The parallel elections, we're about to, you know, organize that this month. The present leadership to rest, and we create a new electoral body for them. But we succeeded in electing very credible people across board. Take Taekwondo, for example. Look at what Tari Fukola is doing, bringing the private sector funding. It has relieved us a bit at the commission. Take badminton. Mr. Obi is an amazing guy. Look at tennis. Look at what Victor Uche has been able to do with the private sector. The king of all of them for me is Kida, with what he's doing, the friendlies, the money coming from the private sector. And I can run through all sorts. Ibrahim of weightlifting, wrestling, the CG of customs. Oh my God, that is a man that God has sent to sport to just uplift sport. He's not only putting support system to wrestling, he's putting support system to volleyball, he's putting support system to the athlete grant. I can tell you for free that the customs are one of the biggest supporters of the athlete grant that we've been paying. And he's the president of wrestling. And look at the growth, the quantum leap in wrestling from Igali, who was an amazing president, to the CG Customs, who is doing an amazing job right now. And you go through the look at Juvenile of handball, and you go through the entire gamut of the president that we have today. Shekima of shooting. Shooting, now all of a sudden, organizing competitions. They are without asking us for money. You know, we said we were going to create a system that will be productive in nature and not a consumption strategy. And now we have started to produce and train out different people. Of course, that has led us in competing either junior or elite at international level, because the production mill is at full steam and is showing out talent that can now go out and become, you know, top athletes in their own right. I believe the federations are doing. Look at Tony Okowa, what he's doing. At times, even putting his own funding to support alongside his vice, first and second vice president, Ladan and Akuchukwu Akazu.

0: down of sin that is in the Athletic Federation. But let me tell you, contrary to what a lot of people have been saying, the coaches we have across board, though they need more support in training and retraining, are some of the best coaches you can find anywhere in this world. In athletics, for example, I'm extremely very proud that we have people like Deji Aniyu, we have Okon at the federal level, even at the Ogun level. You have people like Young Leko, who I met in Birmingham a few years ago, and you have the old one, the stubborn one, called Leko Shoyeto. But these are tough, dedicated, passionate coaches who are working with our children at the grassroots to uplift our sport. So I just want to use the opportunity to give credence and respect to all coaches across every sport who are working with their technical directors and their presidents. But okay, again, sir, we need to look at what is happening with esports. They are about to sign a multi-billion deal with an apparel company. AFN is about to sign a multi-billion deal with another apparel company. The NSC is in bed with Puma. That I can mention, because this is an ongoing, already signed, agreed partnership. So Mrs. Amusho, who you know very well. And you look across board, you see that, look at Nigeria-American flag football. Both men and female have qualified for the World Cup in Dusseldorf. Nobody's talking about that. From school children who will be representing Nigeria in Dusseldorf at that World Cup. Also creating their own relationship with Cleveland's football club in America. So you see that there's some across the board.
1: No, without question.
0: Not just the companies and the corporate bodies supporting. We have apparels now, Joma, Adidas, Puma, all coming to say they want to partner with us globally. And for me, that is the performance indicator that everybody should look at.
1: No, without question. And I'm not your PR or manager or whatever. You know, I'm a very objective person. I can see it. There's something. Some things are happening in sports generally in Nigeria. But that does not mean we don't have, you know, poor issues in certain places, like the African Cycling Championship, for example. I don't know what happened there. I don't know if you want to say one or two things. But people are very unhappy with what happened. We brought cycling to Abuja. But somehow, things just didn't work out well. But beyond that, people are also expecting that all of these things should now be reflected in our flagship sport in football.
0: Is the complaint from cycling about the performance of the cycling federation or the organization of the events?
1: No, the funding of it. From what I hear, it's that the sports commission promised to support for funding. Last minute, she didn't. So people had to go out to borrow money and all kinds of things. And you know, I don't know the details of it, but
0: So the truth of the matter is, you hit the nail on the head earlier when you said the federations must also galvanize themselves and energize themselves to look for funding. A lot of them are trying. When the AFN brought the African athletics event to Abeokuta, it was difficult upon them to look for money. And the first thing they did was to bring in $300,000 through their international body. That's the first thing they did. That made it easier for me. I became the chief marketing officer of that event, and I brought in an extra 1.2 billion naira from the private sector. Then government contributed. It was the same instruction we gave to Ibnitse, who did an amazing event in Abia, through the support of the Abia state government. We have hosted so many international, and curiously, so many international events we've hosted. The federation must go out first, open their hands for us to lift them. We did approve money for them. Yes, maybe they've not accessed it yet, but they were told by the issue to go out and sort of funding for that event. 9 months, they said they are complaining. Okay. I've never heard of any complaint. I'm surprised they are Tamilians. But I thought they had an amazing event. I'm proud of the president. I'm proud of people like Omorodio and Ibinosa, who all stand down together to put it together. But more importantly, it was the achievement of the federation in winning so many medals, where other countries were expected to beat them. The event was organized through support from the private sector, I'm sure.
1: Yeah, well they did well. They did well. We'll be going on a short break. When we come back, then you have to talk about the flagship. That is Nigerian football. And whether you are going to do with the Nigerian Football Federation what you have done with all the other federations to ensure that what is going to happen next to Nigerian football is a reflection of what you have been preaching so far. After the break.
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1: Yes, this is Eagle 7 Sports Radio, 90 minutes with Mathematica. My guest has been the Director General of the Nigeria Sports Commission, former Commissioner of Youth and Sports in Ogun State, one of the foremost businessmen in sports in Nigeria before he became the DG of the NSC. His business is still doing very well. We are taking lessons from him. And we are going to discuss the Nigeria Football Federation. Because is there...
0: I thought we were going to discuss Muda Lawal Stadium.
1: We will get there. We are talking of Federation. You know, at the end of the day, let me assure you that at the end of the day, you will not be immune from, you know, the whatever happens to Nigerian football. There's no way the National Sports Commission will shed off, you know, its weight on other federations, and the NFF is not doing well. You know, let the NFF do well, and the National Sports Commission will just take all the glory. I can assure you. But how are we going to do it? How are you going to influence change in the Nigeria Football Federation? We cannot have a situation that we all know has not worked, is not working, has not produced the results, because that's, at the end of the day, that's what we need to produce the results. And there's a need for change. That need for change is something, a precedence we have set from time immemorial. It's not something anybody's introducing. Once you fail, you go. You understand? So, but to go is not easy. We understand it's not easy. It has to be constitutionally done. Before the last regime of the NFA came into being, when the federal government, the last president of this country, was leaving office, they passed a directive to the Nigeria Football Federation to amend portions of their constitution to reflect what is best for Nigerian football. It was not that anybody did anything illegal. To reflect what is best, to reflect, you know, merit, to reflect equity, to reflect, you know, spread, everything. You know, every stakeholder has to be a part of it, and it has to be equitable. But totally disregarded, we still went on with what we were doing, and that's where we are now. And we have a new NSC that should intervene. What are you people doing to ensure that the directive of the federal government is respected, one, and to ensure that the next board of the Nigeria Football Federation is reflective of that grand vision which Nigeria stands for? The biggest, the richest, the, you know, with proud people, we can be the greatest in the world. Our football should be a reflection of that. You know, so how are you going to ensure that that happens? Because that's our flagship program. In September or November, elections are going to happen. We want to hear you clearly now. You are not going to hands off. You are not going to hands off. You must influence certain things because all of sports are in your hands. So what are you doing?
0: You know, I was at the... I flew in from Glasgow to London to at least give support to Eric Chile and the Super Eagles and the NFF at the Unity Cup. And also to support my good Egbon Rotimi Pedro. And where I sat down, people just kept on coming to me. I was shocked. I didn't know I was that recognized. And all they were asking were the same questions you just posited to me. And I said to them, same thing I'm going to say now. That, you know, answering the football question is like answering a security question where you cannot expose strategies, security strategies, and things like that. But there was an answer I gave that a lot of them did not like, that I'm going to give today again, that a lot of people may not like. But you know me, I'm a reborn Egberman, man, not Lucy. I will say it and leave the rest for issue to decide. On the area of the amendment, I totally agree with you. President Guzzo and his team, they must come to the table and discuss with all stakeholders and see how they must do what is equitable and what is fair and what is just. I agree with you. But that can be done through negotiation, through, and gladly, I know that you're also friends with President Guzzo. Even if I've been told you're taking them to court. Now, I don't know how
1: to. I've not gone to court, and I'm not taking them to court. I am challenging that constitution. That's what I'm challenging, the constitution, not the NFF.
0: I don't agree in taking such problems to the courtroom. I believe in negotiating strategies and creating results through hardcore negotiation that will be equitable to all. And we succeeded in doing that with so many of the federations. And I feel that is what we need to do with football. We need to sit down with President Guzzo and his team, myself, Shewubiko, people like you, stakeholders, Honorable Legbeleye, Dr. Shanisi, we must sit down and my brother, His Excellency, the DG of NIS, we all must sit down and put heads together and compel the NFL to go back and have another, congress, where they must agree to what the masses asking for, which is an enlargement of the voting delegates, which will be all-encompassing. I preached for that and campaigned for that before I became DG, so I'm all for that. Having said that, I'm not going to undemocratically push for a change. Any change must be done democratically. And I've always said that, aside from not qualifying for the World Cup, How did President Guzman's board, how did they fail Nigeria? Because we need to be fair to one another. I know I'll get a lot of backlash from this. Apart from not qualifying for this World Cup, because I've heard people even told me in London that they did not qualify for two World Cups. No, that was Amaju Pinnick. And that consumed Amaju Pinnick, yes, truly so. But as Guzzo failed, if he qualified our women, why are we ignoring the fact that our women are thriving under this NFL? Why are we ignoring the fact that we got to the highest level of the World Cup under Guzzo? We got to the finals of the AFCON and narrowly lost out to Cote d'Ivoire under Guzzo. We got to the semi-finals and lost by penalties under Guzzo. Even the World Cup, between the collaboration, a collaboration that is working between the NFL and the NSC, we got to the playoff at a time where, before Shodiko and I came on board, we were second to the last with just 3 points. When you look at the performance indicators and you look at some of the things Guzzo doing, you would agree with me that they are working towards some of the noise we are making.
1: No, I would not agree with you. I would not agree with you. You know, this is going to be debatable, yeah, but we're not going to have the argument. No, go on.
0: Let me answer. When you look at the age limit coaches, I believe for the first time in almost 20 years, if I'm not mistaken, we have seen five coaches of the under 17 and the under 20s. And in Chile, whether you like him or not, he's doing something. You and I had that discussion in Chile before he was first appointed. And I begged you there. I said, can we give him the chance to showcase what he has? And I'm happy now that a lot of the critics of Chile are now agreeing that he's doing something different with our football. Our female football needs more support. I believe the NFL should come out and give them more support. But they are thriving. They are qualifying for every World Cup. And yet, this is under Guzzo. Yes, they failed to qualify for the World Cup. I'm not too sure if I'm a fan of asking presidents to leave after they failed. But beyond that, you ask for the strategy from the NSC. The strategy from the NSC must be closely guided like a security report that cannot be exposed to the public.
1: Okay. That's fine. Well, that's your view on it, and we respect it and appreciate everything that you have said. Guzzo and his team are all friends. Whether it is old or young or whatever it is, I just want to assure you that we are all friends in this business of sports, particularly the business of football.
0: Absolutely.
1: And a lot of emotions, a lot of passion, a lot of those things come into play when we are considering some of these things. But when you look on the balance of things...
0: The yardstick established in football is that if you don't qualify for the World Cup, you must go. Oh, absolutely. I agree that has been
1: We didn't go to two World Cups. It's not about Guzzo.
0: Guzzo was not the president of that. It was Amaju Pinnick, and the cane that is used to flog was used on Amaju Pinnick and he left.
1: What I'm saying is, yes, I'm not talking of the individuals now. As a country, we failed to go to two World Cups. That is totally unacceptable for the level of football that we have achieved, who we are, our size, you know, everything with you and Diko and Guzzo, everybody. It is totally unacceptable that we should not be at a World Cup where there are 10 African countries. It is not exact science. We cannot now shut our eyes and be emotional about things and all that.
0: But you also know that people have said Shehu Diko and Bukola should go and resign because she didn't qualify for the World Cup.
1: No, you are not in charge. You know, you can't do that. No, don't spoil it. You can't do that. We are measuring you on what you are doing now. See the conversation we've had.
0: Thank you.
1: Now, we are measuring you. We are not judging you on what happens to the Super Eagles. You are not in charge of the Super Eagles. what we are saying with our national teams.
0: You also asked the question of what will happen in September and October. I believe that the pressure is out there with stakeholders like you or Sazu, so many people all over the world asking questions. I'm sure Guzzo and the other members of the board, I'm sure they know that whether they like it or not, people will come and contest against them. And democratically, whoever emerges, the NLC will create a collaboration with and work with. Aside from that, I just feel it is so difficult for the NLC to take a position publicly without thinking of the security of us.
1: When our president, the president of this country, gives a directive that we should go and do something, we should just, the least we can do is go and do it. There's no excuse not to do it, to go and look at
0: I just said it is important that we all sit down and realize that it is not, they can't escape it. We must sit down and negotiate that in a way that FIFA does not say we're intervening or we're usurping their part. It has to be negotiated, but it has to happen because it's a presidential directive and because majority of Nigerians want to see that change in our electoral process in our people. It has to be discussed.
1: Well said. Negotiated. Well said, Chief Bukola Olapade, very well said. Now we are coming to the one that you want to change Nigeria. You have taken one huge step, one giant step, something that has not happened in over 30 years in this country. The National Sports Commission, we must give you credit for it. We want to now see the manifestation that the restoration, the refurbishment of our facilities all over the country. Just tell us about it. Sing that sweet music into our ears again. What that mission is about.
0: It is a bit of a vision that must be given to President Bola Ahmed Tinubu. His mandate to us was very clear from day one. Revamp sporting infrastructure. Create new ones where you need to create new ones. Fix the old ones, but Nigeria cannot be in the committee of nations where we said that we lack infrastructure and the infrastructure deficit is appalling. That was what he clearly stated, and he has said it in so many fora. Recently, our basketball man Oji met with him in Kenya, and you saw that video that went viral. It was about infrastructure. Now, I have always said that some of the things of sharing about worry or is doing in Delta State and in worry, you look at Governor Dean of Bayelsa, you look at Governor Sowolu, for me, the governor of sports right now, Governor Sowolu, and you see what he's doing. And you see what our own governor, Governor Dapadodu, has done with Abdullah Arena. You confidently say that we are on the trajectory of having our facilities put in place properly. So it was only logical for the federal government to show our hands. And since the NSC, we've been able to do that. The last 1 year, we've been strategically creating things, putting things together, talking to experts, looking at ways to get the funding. The budget has passed, the no objection has passed, and we have done the tenders board, and we have given our contract. I can tell you confidently that by the time we are done in the next 6 to 7 months to 1 year, the NPO International Stadium in Abuja will be an amazing edifice all over again, and we'll be able to host not just international football, athletics, indoor sports. And don't forget that Nigeria is also the second African school sport right there in Abuja. That facility will be more than ready to host that. But beyond that, what we've done is to also spread facilities to our campuses all over the country and many facilities, sporting facilities, to more than 25 different enclaves. But as we are talking about, we should be discussing about the Bichi Stadium in Kano, also being operated by the NFC and the federal government, alongside the National Assembly, where a fantastic facility is being put together in Bichi. But we've also concessioned Kaduna, and the Kaduna government has deployed more than $33 billion into fixing the Ahmadu Bello Stadium, which will be ready by the end of 2027. Hmm. Same thing with Jos and Ibadan. And the governments of those states are prepared to go all out. But for me, the biggest news is our attempt at strategy now to bring Lagos back to its past glory, rebuild Lagos, not just only the main bowl, all the indoor facilities, and create a new sort of sports city in the Lagos Stadium. Wow. You know, enough people have said we've built infrastructure, but we've not been talking. But we said don't need to talk until when we're ready to walk the walk while talking the talk. And now we're talking the talk and we're walking the walk, and everybody will see to the glory of God. But call it primordial, call it sentiment, the biggest one for me is the iconic Mudalawa Stadium in Ashiru, Abeokuta, in my ward, or two, that will be brought back to life. If not for anything, for the fact that that stadium produced so many iconic footballers, that stadium can serve thousands of children, not just in Ogun State, but in Nigeria. But that stadium has been named after an icon that we all love, who shed his blood and died for Nigeria, Alhaji Mudalawa, your former teammate and colleague. Hmm. We are also looking at having the first athletic stadium that will be built just, that will be done just across a university that we're also talking to create a scholarship system for our athletics team. Enough of sending our children to America just for them to get there and through visa edits, they won't be able to represent the country, or just fire out from too many collegiate races. We are about now to have an own, in collaboration with a state, our own athletic stadium that will be very close to a university that has agreed to go into scholarship, the NSC. We're still working the papers, and once that is done, we can announce all of that. But yes, glory days are here for our infrastructure, and I thank President Bola Tinubu for all he has done to put all of this together for us.
1: I can't wait. This is sounding too good to be true, but I pray it happens. And it is going to be in our lifetimes here. In the next couple of months, we will see action. Look, you don't know what this is doing to me. To now come and see Mudalawa Stadium resurrect, see Liberty Stadium resurrect, the National Stadium, Ahmadu Bello Stadium, and so on and so forth. The only thing I would add is that, look, we know we are all part of the history of sports in this country. There are certain contractors. There are certain contractors in this country that have done damage, particularly to our football grounds and our athletics tracks. God. Now, this is a public thing, you know, so that we don't make the mistakes of the past. Please scrutinize those that you are going to give those jobs to ensure that they take us to standards such beyond Ivory Coast, beyond Morocco, beyond all those places, and not just take us back to the ancient days where you give them a contract to do a pitch and they take us back to 1952. Haba, please. Scrutinize the contractors you give these jobs to. Please.
0: Let me repeat myself. The contracts have already been given. So we are not just paying lip service to say we want to do the part. The contracts have all been given. Due diligence was followed. We added in all the contracts maintenance strategy.
1: Very good.
0: Beyond just the first year. But beyond that, we also added training and retraining of our own people to be able to look after these facilities. We are not just going to build the facilities up and leave them to go all messed up again. No, we are building these facilities. We have added in the contract the conditions in literally the contract goes with maintenance and retraining of those who would handle not just the grass, the swimming pool. For the first time in the history of Nigeria, the National Sports Festival, the whole state will be benefiting. At least four facilities will be, will get support from the NFC for Enugu to be able to, and the same thing with Bayelsa and Kaduna, and all of those contracts are also have been given out to credible contractors. I understand what you're saying, and I promise you, none of those contractors you're mentioning have been able to win any of this.
1: I didn't mention anybody. I didn't mention it. I just said, let us look at them properly. So, as we start the countdown, our telephone numbers, we'll take one or two calls, just one or two calls. 0700-2255-1037. We just take one or two calls, and then we'll start to go. And then something that the chief did not mention, which is close to my heart, now that you are all ears, now you are touching, you know, the institutions that are producing our athletes left and right. There's an institution in your constituency called SOCA, the Tshiegun Odegbami International College, and you know, it is the only one in this country. I am saying it, the only one of its kind in this country. Please, oh, extend some of these things to us there too, you know. Public appeal. Okay.
0: We will consider it. We consider the second phase that we are doing later this week.
1: Okay.
0: I promise you that, because you know me. They call me primordial. Call me that. When it's, people start to be DG, they can go and give jobs to their enemies or take facilities to the domain of their enemies. Because of the light note. But an institution very close to you there. Itori is a beneficiary of the institution facilities. The Monotechnic in Itori is one of the beneficiaries the many institutions all over Nigeria, north, south, southeast, southwest. We have implanted facilities in every part of the country.
1: Very good. So, why does the NSC not still have a board up to now? Let's take this call. Let me take this call. Hello? Good morning. Hello? Okay, we just lost that. Go ahead. Why don't we have a board up to now?
0: The prerogative of appointing the board is that of Mr. President.
1: Oh, okay.
0: It's not that of Seun Diko and not that of Bukola Olukmade. The law establishing the NSC gives the power to only the president to appoint the board. So we await those appointments. We are desirous of having a board. It's the right thing to do, but it's not our job. People have just been unkind to us, saying that we are doing enough creating a board. It is not our job, but guess what? Section 17 of the law also says that irrespective of the number of people on the board, irrespective, at any given time, the board must continue to exist. As of today, the DG of the NIS is listed as a board member. But again, it has to be Mr. President, I'm too small. I'm sure Zico is too small within the realm of announcing the board and
1: nobody's expecting you to announce. Nobody's expecting you.
0: Exactly.
1: I just add that so that people have an understanding of what the process is. I think we have it.
0: Yes. So
1: I'm not sure. Hello.
4: Hello. Good morning, Big Check.
1: Good morning. How are you? Where are you calling from? What's your name so that the DG will know?
4: My name is Jordan Labi. I'm calling from Abeokuta.
1: Father and son, brother to brother.
0: He was a bald boy when he became defeated around the 3-1 and I saw 2 goals. He was a common bald boy. He later became the captain of both Nawa
4: and Obusu.
0: Good morning, George.
4: Good morning, sir.
1: Okay, go ahead, Biodu.
4: Yes, just one or two questions. Two questions.
0: About Gateway organization.
1: Gateway. He has to ask about Gateway. Let's look. let's get government. Okay. Let's get the Ogun State government to appreciate the place of Gateway in the affairs of that state. Gateway Football Club. Don't underestimate it. Yes, I know. All of us collectively should make sure. No, and it's not just this governor. It's every governor coming into that state and every governor in Nigeria for them to appreciate the power of sport, the power of football within their environment, how this relates with the people.
0: Yeah, let me tell you what the general manager of Stormers FC told me 2 days ago in London, Lake Nkilani. He said to me he was prepared to donate his slot in the NNL to Gateway just for the that is the attachment you're talking about.
1: Yeah.
0: The club belongs to the people. Exactly. Imagine a general manager of a club that's playing in the National League saying that he's ready to donate his slot to the state team. And that really moved me. He touched me and I was like, you know what? If that's what you choose to do, why not?
1: Let's talk to the governor. Let's start to put at least ₦1 billion into that club.
0: I know the incoming governor is a sportsman. True and true. As far as I am concerned, Yanni will be the next governor.
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0: Our sports will be better for you.
1: We will not talk that. But Biodun, go ahead. Sorry, we just kept you there. Biodun.
4: Okay, big check. What I just want to say is, number one, this question is, how can the NSC also engage the governors and all those people who are also in different levels of governance, state government, local government, so that they could be educated on the values of sport? Because what I've seen over the years is that most of our governors always feel that the only benefit from sport is about physical cash. You know, what amount of millions are we going to make from a particular event or not? They don't look at the unseen benefit. We are lucky in Ogun State that we had a governor, Benga Daniel, who actually built ecosystem for sports. Ibikuna Musu came, built all the wide roads in Abeokuta. Otherwise, we would not have had a 10-kilometer race by Nelayo Sports Management Limited. The current governor has given the MK Abena Sports Arena a new phase completely, but we don't have the same effort in other parts of Nigeria, and that is my worry. I mean, whatever the NSC is doing in Abuja is like winking in the dark. If the governors and the local government chairman are not replicating such efforts in their own areas, that's my first question. The second one is that PG. What are you also doing to institutionalize all of these initiatives? You know, so that we can have them go on. You know, they'll be on auto drive after your tenure in office. And the third one is what is happening to the IGA athletes, independent, invited junior athletes that we saw at the last National Sports Festival here in Abeokuta. Thank you, sir.
1: Thank you, Biodun. You have asked all the questions we are going to take today. Okay, over to you, DG.
0: Well, Biodun, thank you. Quickly, I've answered you. The athletes initiative has been institutionalized into the NSC. It's there to stay. We have a department for it, the grassroots department. Luckily, we start seeing the results. Maje Kodumi from Abeokuta, Jacinta from Akwa Ibom, Miracle, Rosemary from Anambra, Asuko from Akwa Ibom, Moses from Delta, so many. And you look at Aiden from Green School, represents Lagos State. They've all started winning laurels at the continental and intercontinental level. And for us, it is not an initiative that we're going to toy with. Your second question is on, remind me again.
1: No, we were just talking about you reaching out to the governors and local government chairman and all of that and to give them an education.
0: So we have a very robust engagement with the governors, aside from the northern governors. And you can see that there is a movement towards a huge acceptance of sort as a tool of engagement that solves so many social ills. And I want to thank governors of Sokoto, Enugu, who have started doing things, Niger State, for example, Takiga, who have started doing things to ensure that sports takes a very high level in their governance and government. But beyond that, we have also energized our zonal coordinators from the NFC, especially in the north. We have said, you must now go out and do a lot because the talents in the north we are not seeing and we want to see them. It is ludicrous to find that every national event, 10 northern states will lead without winning a single medal. A single medal. Mm-hmm. And yet we have a few issues there, social issues that can be caught easily through certain initiatives. We'll keep working with the state governors to see that completely are done. I think the first part of the world is for state government to change their various ministries to commission and give it a corporate appearance so that they also can begin to access funds from the private sector and not depending solely on the state government. If you have a state where contractors are getting billions in fixing roads, why are the contractors not paying a percentage to sports? Why is the tax body of those states not paying a percentage to sports? Those are fundamental questions that we need to ask. I don't remember his third question now. What was his third question?
1: I don't think it was a question. It was more a remark than even a question.
0: Okay.
1: But anyway, because we have gone virtually out of time, and people were just calling. But I don't think we'll have time to take any more questions, because I want to ask my own, which is, it's not a question really. It's just for you to top it. It's that icing on the cake to reassure, because we are talking athletes, we are talking sports now, and the welfare of athletes, particularly when they finish, is important. It has affected most NSCs before now. People will go back and say, they serve Nigeria, nobody took care of them. They serve Nigeria, nobody took care of them. But we see that you are taking care of athletes now. Athletes are not complaining now. I don't hear any athletes complaining now. But beyond that, what are the plans of the NSC?
0: Oh, that was a good question. How do we generalize these initiatives? I think some of the things we need to do is to capture them in the amendment of the law of the establishing the NSC. And adding some of these things into it and make it legal for them to exist. Okay. So that even when Chiodi and I leave the Bantu, it becomes an organic place for any administrator to go. This is what the law says we must do. The law says we must do this. The law says we must keep the elite grants. The law says we must look after the welfare of athletes. We must legalize it or also institutionalize it. And that is some of the things we are looking at in the amendments. But let me just quickly say this. Some of the things we are doing right now is to ensure that even after athletes finish their careers, we are able to create a pension system. We've not brought that out now. It's not something I should even be talking about. But we are about to announce two departments. One will be independent. The other will be under us. The one under us is going to be called the Sports Business Desk that will take care of things like asset management, wealth management, pension, life after career for our athletes, where the NSC can directly support some of the things that they want to do, vocational work, vocational training, so that even after your career, you can still go to school and learn AI and see what you can do with carpentry or anything you want to learn. So that department we are about to create in the next 2 weeks. The other department is the independent integrity unit to be headed by a top stubborn lawyer, a woman of incredible integrity, so that every one of us will be subjected to scrutiny by this integrity body. We're about to come out now with code of conduct for both officials, athletes, and administrators that must be respected by all, because some of the indiscipline that we've seen across board that has led to Sindadi becoming a very important ingredient of what we are doing has to be stopped. And that means from the chairman to the DG to directors to coaches to the federations and of course to the athletes, we all must abide by code of conduct that must be respected.
1: On behalf of all of us in sports in Nigeria, look, I want to thank you so very much for sharing time with us this morning. You have given us enough information to feed us for a long time to come. You have whetted our appetites. You have whetted my appetite, particularly for revolution. I sense it in the air. I feel that you people have embarked upon it. I can't wait for that plane to leave the tarmac and start to just soar and soar. We look forward to a fantastic session of sports development in Nigeria under you. May the good Lord be with you and bless you and guide Amen. You and protect Amen. You and enrich you in every way. Please salute the chairman for us, and of course pass on our message to His Excellency the President of this country for the good work that
0: thank you very much, sir,
1: in sports. So on that note, I speak on behalf of Chief Olopade, that we thank you all for being a part of this show, 90 Minutes with Mathematica. We'll be back next week Saturday again when we bring you another interesting episode. For now, Chief, bye bye. Thank you.
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9: 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Nothing exciting happening. 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Studying. Driving. So much routine. 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
2: Chegwu is really an artist these days. 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

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Immediately, subsequently, not frequently, high frequency, when I show na emergency. Do you guys remember? I said I was coming back, and so I'm back.

blah, blah, blah. I love this song so much. All the people that were, you know, I'm loving Asake for this long, I didn't get it at first until all of a sudden I got it and now I can't come out of it. It's the other segment of Sunny Vs. the Princess on Ikusomo Sports Radio 103.7 FM. And on this side is just vibes, just fun, hey, just music. And of course, my name is Precious Isiama Okofu. I'm the princess. Thank you, thank you. I hope you enjoyed the repeat broadcast of 90 Minutes with Mathematical 7. I'm here to help you breathe, relax, dance. Because music does not need permission to enter your spirit, you know. So I want you to be cleansed, activated, rejuvenated, and ready for a new week of hustle and bustle. Guys, Monday is knocking, oh. So let's make the most of this opportunity to have fun and recharge. You're going to call in and request for any song. When I say any song, I actually kind of mean any song, but I prefer Afrobeat song because we're about to dance, please. And we have a century. We love our guys. We stick to them. So call me to play the song for you. And surely, surely, surely, as night and day will always continue to be, I will play the song for you. I promise you. All you have to do is call 0700-2255-1037. You can also call 0812782-8497. 0812782-8497.

0: If you want to text me on WhatsApp or call me on WhatsApp, the number is 0706728-0732. 0706728-0732. Remember to call me, oh. Remember my baby Bella. Oh my God. I wanna love you forever. I don't have cheddar to spend on you, so please just call me. Call me. I'm going to play the song for you. And if you want me to play Mr. Money's song, before you are done talking, I'm going to play it. That's a BG. Call me. I'll play his song for you. Do I have a choice? Of course not. Okay, this beautiful person is calling. Okay, let's see. Hello, good afternoon to you. Hello? Hello? 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It's cracking there. Please, darling, please call me back. I'm so sorry. Of course, I want to talk to you. Remember to call me. 0700-2255-1037. 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Call me, oh. Call me immediately, subsequently. Call me now, immediately. Hello, good afternoon. Hello, good afternoon. Can you hear me? Oops, your network is quite terrible. You might want to take some steps back, you know, change your location, and then call me again. And for you, my beautiful listener, make do with the blank check I just gave you. You do know that if you do not call me, I'll be forced to play songs that I want to listen to. Although my taste in music is unquestionable, you might not want to listen to that now, okay? Okay? Hello, good afternoon.
1: Good afternoon.
0: Good afternoon to you. What's your name and where are you calling from?
1: My name is AY Sugar.
0: AY Sugar. Oh, calling
1: from, yeah.
0: You are Sugar.
1: Calling from Ishadar, really.
0: I don't care about the other one. You say you are AY Sugar?
1: Yeah.
0: Okay, let me focus. Yes. Thank you for calling. What song would you like me to play for you?
1: I want you to play me Whiskey.
0: Okay, what song by Whiskey? Pakurumo, guy, you have a really good taste. No problem. I'm going to play for you, Sugar. Yes. Enjoy the rest of your day. How are you, mommy, bearing Sugar? Why are you doing like this now? The nice name, Sha. That's a really nice song. Personally, I think I like Whiskey Throwback more than anything. Although I do like his recent songs, but I'm just stuck on his throwback songs. Is there anybody who wants me to play Burna Boy? Been a while. You know, I could play that for you. Or would you like me to play Davido? Would you like me to play Ashake? Mr. Money, Killing Show. You like me to play Fola? Yeah, it's been a while I spoke about Fola. It doesn't mean I don't want to play a song, okay? So call me. Call me, oh. Immediately, subsequently. If you don't call me now. I think threats works a lot. Hello, good afternoon.
2: Yes.
0: Hello, can you hear me now? Azazaza. Oh my God, I don't think this beautiful person can hear me. I'm so sorry.

0: to my condo. Ah, it's hard for me to sing this part because I don't even have a house. Talking of a condo. Mr. Money has a lot. That's why he's singing. Oh, God. Where will I be? Oh, my God. Mommy, do I look like my mom? I think so. I get available. I'm capable, palatable, durable. Oh my God, I get a lot of songs. So call me, oh, I'm capable, and the songs I promise you are palatable, You can be rest assured. All you have to do is call me and I'll play the song for you. I'll be going back to the music soon and I have only one request song. So that doesn't look good, especially because we do not have that much time, you know. Just 30 minutes. It's not that much, but it's something if we use it well. Okay, this amazing person is calling. Let's see. Hello, good afternoon. Hello.
1: Good afternoon.
0: Olamide, thank you for calling. Thank you so much for calling. What song would you like me to play for you?
1: I want to play My Healer by Shayin and by Fola.
0: My Healer. Which of them? The one by Shayin Vibes or the one by Fola? No. Fola's My Healer is different from the one Shayin Vibes and Omalay sang, so you might want to clarify. Do you want Shayin Vibes and Omalay? Okay. Since you called Shayin Vibes, I'm just going to play Shayin Vibes and Omalay. So I'd like you to know that is the healer Fola sang is very, very different from the one Shayin Vibes and Omalay had together. Amanda, mommy, let's see who this is. Hello, good afternoon.
2: Hello.
0: Good afternoon to you. What's your name and where are you calling from?
2: Hello.
0: Hello.
2: This is Elijah from Obata.
0: Oh, thank you for calling, Elijah. What song would you like me to play for you?
2: Hello.
0: What? Hello. Oh my God. I'm sorry I didn't get your song request. Please. You might want to call me back. Remember to call me immediately, subsequently. Because I'm capable, I'm available. I have a lot of songs that are palatable. Hey, God. If Asake is Mr. Money, that'll just be Miss Music because I cannot boast of... You know what? Let me not parade my poverty. Let me just proceed. Dun, dun, dun, dun, dun, dun, dum, dum, whatever I said there. 0700-2255-1037. Don't dull my vibes now. Call in. Let me play songs for you, Abeg. Monday is coming, though. Hello, good afternoon. Hello.
2: Can you hear me?
0: Yes, I can hear you. Can you hear me? Hello?
2: Hello?
0: Knock, knock. I can hear you. Oh my God.

0: my God, I can't wait to be at Anasa K's concert and listen to him sing this song. Yes. Father, let my wishes come true. 0700-2255-1037. Love you forever, baby. Oh, remember to call me 0812782-8497. And if you want to text me on WhatsApp, you're probably busy, you know, cooking for the week. Yeah, there are lots of people who do that, even though I'm not part of them. I cannot afford to cook for the whole week. But sorry about that. The number is 0706728-0732. I'm trying to get all the requests I can get in this time so that when I leave, you guys are just going to enjoy your song requests. Help me do that. I can't do it on my own. I can't do it alone. I need you, my baby pala. I need you. Oh my God, I wonder how long Mr. Money spent on this song. I mean, musicians, you know what, let's give our music deserve cheers. I cannot sit down and think about something like this. I'm not that smart, duh. Hello, good afternoon. Hello,
1: good afternoon.
0: Okay, good afternoon. What's your name and where you calling from? Hello. Oh, Zaza. Hello. This is painful. I know, say you want some more. I know you want more songs, so call me. Or you'll be forced to listen to my choice of music. It's not bad, but I'm sure it's not exactly your taste. So instead of beating around the bush, just tell me your song and I will play it. It's simple, he's straightforward, he's clear, he's lucid. What's it? Give it to me, Job. Give it to me. Give me the song. 0700-2255-1037. Oops. Guys, I have less than 10 minutes. Now, come on, I'm trying to do good for humanity here, okay? 0812782-8497. 0700-2255-1037 or 0812782-8497. When I go on the music break, when I come back, I'll just be signing out because there won't be any time left. So I'm trying to do the best I can. Hello, good Hello. Afternoon. Hello, can you hear me?
2: Hello.
0: Can you hear me? Oh, la la. This is not good.

0: Okay, let's try. Let's see who this is. Hello, good afternoon.
1: Hello, good afternoon.
0: Yeah, good afternoon. What's your name and where are you calling from?
1: My name is Favor. I'm calling from Abeokuta.
0: Favor, thank you so much for calling. What song would you like me to play for you? Hello?
1: Hello?
0: Yeah, I can hear you. What song? What song? Let's get this done with.
1: Please play me, Siminado by Tiwa Savage.
0: Aha! Everybody's going back in the days. Not bad, Siminado. I'll play that for you. Give me just a moment. I'll play that for you subsequently. Call me, guys. Ask me to play any song, or you'll be forced to listen to my choice of music and other people's choice of music. Do you want that? Yeah, I thought as much. So just call me, hey? Hello, good afternoon.
1: Good afternoon.
0: Good afternoon to you. What's your name and where are you calling from? Hello? Ewo. At this point, guys, if you can't hear me, just go ahead to say what you have to say. We do not have time. We have about 5 minutes left. Just go ahead and see what you have to say, okay? Hello, good afternoon. Hello? Wait, you what?
1: Please tell me. Bye.
0: What song? Oh, Tuneki.
1: By Emma.
0: Rema. What song by Rema? At least I heard Rema. You know, I would use my initiative, my sense, the sense that the Lord gave me. It's not for play. What song should I play? Rema. I'll play you Young John and Rema with La La La. Yes. The nice song. I hope you like it. If not, call me again. You know, I know the door. Don't door, please call me. How many minutes do we have left? Okay, I have about 4 minutes. Let's see what I can do in that time. Hello, good afternoon.
1: Hello.
0: Hello, I can hear you. Go ahead to say what you have to say. Oh my God. Public announcement, guys. If you call me and for some reasons I cannot hear you, you cannot hear me. I can hear you, rest assured. But for some reason, some people cannot hear me. So just go ahead and make your song request. And if you're wondering, girl, you haven't called the number. I'm sorry, I was picking calls. The number is 0700, should I proceed? 22551037. 0700 22551037. It seems like this person got it down. Let's see. Hello, good afternoon. Hello. Hello.
1: Hello.
0: I can hear you. Can you hear me? Of course not. Guys, I just said it. Come on. Go ahead and make your song request. You don't have to hear my response to it. Rest assured, I'll play it for you, okay? Let's make this easier and faster. Hello, good afternoon. Hello.
1: Hello.
0: Hello. Good afternoon.
1: Please.
0: Okay.
1: Let me Ashake.
0: Okay.
1: Consistency by Ashake.
0: Ashake. Okay, no problem. Thank you very much for calling. I appreciate. How about you? Call me and talk to me. What song would you like me to play for you? Okay, somebody else is calling. Let's see. Hello, good afternoon.
1: Hello.
0: Hello. Just make your song request. Hello.
1: Hello.
0: Yeah, I can hear you. Oh my God. Oh my God. Okay, let's keep this moving. Somebody else is calling. Hello, good afternoon. Hello?
1: Hello.
0: Anybody home? Okay, what's your name and where are you calling from?
1: Oh, my name is Anita.
0: Okay, thank you very much, Anita. What song would you like me to play for you?
1: The song I like to request is Golden.
0: Okay. Is what?
1: Golden.
0: Okay, no problem. I'll play that for you. I'll play Golden for you. Thank you for calling. about you. Call me immediately. And if you didn't get to say what you have to say, call me subsequently. I mean, come on, call me. Somebody's calling. Hello, good afternoon.
2: Hello, good afternoon.
0: Good afternoon to you. What's your name and where are you calling from?
2: I like it to play with gratitude.
0: Gratitude. This is Sunday. A fantastic choice. Thank you for calling. Enjoy the rest of your day. How about you? Do you want me to play you forgiveness? This is what I did there. Yeah, good. Sorry about that. 0700-2255-1037. Hello, good afternoon.
3: Hello.
0: Hello. You have a nice voice. Hello. Hello. Oh my God.
3: It's been inconsistency.
0: Consistency. No problem. I'm going to play that for you. Thank you for calling. Thank you very much. How about you, my beautiful listener? What song would you like me to play for you? 0700-2255-1037. 0700-2255-1037. Call me every day. Because I miss you every day. Whatever that means. I don't know if that relates to what I'm saying. What I mean is for you to call me before I leave, okay? Let's get this done with. Hello, good afternoon. Yeah, I can hear you, so just proceed. What's your name? Where are you calling from? This is who? Hello? Okay, you want me to play you forgiveness?
4: Okay.
0: Yeah, thank you very much. Ah, guys, a lot of Azake's voice right there with some money. Oh, my God. Amaja, mommy, that's me. Call me, guys. 0700-2255-1037. Oh, we have a fantastic call. Hello, good afternoon.
5: Good afternoon.
0: Good afternoon to you. What's your name?
5: My name is Anita, and this one that I'm requesting for is Take Down.
0: What? You just called me, babes.
5: Take Down, Take Down.
0: By who? Okay, I'm going to see if I can play that for you, although you've already made a song request. But I'll see what I can do. I mean, it's a Sunday. 0700-2255-1037. Hello, good afternoon. Hello? Anybody home? Okay, I assume nobody's home. 0700-2255-1037. 0812782-8497. Actually, I have say 2 minutes and then I'm going to sign out, guys, right now. 0700-2255-1037. I guess I've done my best for humanity. Do you agree with me, Abby? 0700-2255-1037. Call me. Call me. Jo. Oh, that worked. I have a very nice voice. Oh, my God. Hello, good afternoon. Hello? Yeah, good afternoon. What's your name? Where are you calling from?
6: This is Elijah from
0: Obadiah. Okay.
6: 23 by Winnerborn.
0: 23? Okay, no problem. Thank you for calling. Okay, I'd like to say this. Please make just one song request and allow other people to make their song request. Thank you very much for your cooperation. Let's move on. Hello, good afternoon.
7: Hello.
0: Hello. What's your name and where are you calling from? Oh, Zaza. You don't want to talk to me. So why did you call me? Why did you... 0700-2255-1037. We're almost done, guys. I'm going to stop being... a pain in your neck in say a minute and then I'm going to let you enjoy your song. Hello, good
7: Hello.
0: Afternoon. Hello, can you hear me? Okay, what song would you like me to play for you?
7: Rema.
0: What song by Rema? Oh my God, I can't freaking hear you. But yeah, that's it for today. We'll do this again next Sunday, and hopefully then we'll be faster, but I can't take any more calls today. We actually have 30 minutes for song requests every Sunday, 3:30 to 4 p.m. So immediately we start, you can just start calling it. You don't need warm-ups. We don't have that much time. But I'm grateful I could get this many callers. I got how many song requests now? 1, 2, 3, 4, 5, 6, about 8, 9. Yeah, and to all of you who called in, thank you. To all of you, I couldn't hear you. I mean, you couldn't hear me. I don't know. Thank you for calling anyway. And to whoever, those of you who just listened and heard me banter and scream, you know, I laugh at myself. You are evil though. But thank you. I'm kidding. Thank you very much for listening. Thank you guys so much for doing this with me. Make sure you stick around. 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And join the Sidelines crew every weekday, 1 to 5, 4 p.m., please, for the best of everything. Music, banter, laughter, gist, and of course, a sprinkle of crazy. My name is Precious Itiamara Kofu, and I'm the princess. I leave you in the hands of who now? Ashake with gratitude. Mr. Money is taking my head away, so I might as well start with him. Guys, don't go anywhere. Enjoy your song request. Mwah! I love you guys so much.

0: Chagwe is really an artist these days. He's untouchable in that right flank. Chagwe is still going, and it's in the net. It is in the net. Goal number three. Incredible.
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0: I dedicate this record, The Carnival, to all you brothers taking long trips down south, Virginia, Baltimore, all around the world, and your girl gets this message that you ain't coming back. She's sitting back in a room, the lights is off, she's crying, and then my voice comes in, pow, in the middle of the night, and this is what I told her for you. 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
1: one, two,
0: oh,
1: one, two.
0: Why I

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We're gonna bring Josh out here. I'm gonna bring this stool out here. Since I know I got some LTD fans in the house. Y'all know I was with you way back in the 70s. So y'all won't mind if I sit my old ass down on the stool. That was a long time ago. This is Josh Galar on acoustic guitar. I'm gonna let Josh kind of get me in the mood for this song right here.

gosh, all right. Yeah. That's what I'm talking about. I'm gonna go back now to my very first solo album. Do a song I've sung at least a million times. But I can't get mad at this song, cause this song puts a smile on my face every time I go to the bank. Song you may have heard once or twice, entitled On the Wings of Love.